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saw the old man's face. Front page obituary, he was a millionaire. 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
1: Lonely night, neon bar, candlelight, mason jar, wishing time would stop, but it's almost 2 o'clock. 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I like the way we talk, so we should take a walk and talk about the things you like. 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

I love these words. Oh, the soul-thrilling rapture when I view his blessed face and the luster of his kindly beaming eyes. How my full heart will praise him for the mercy, love, and grace that prepare me for a mansion in the sky. Oh, the dear ones in glory, how they beckon me to come at our parting at the river, I recall. To the sweet vales of Eden, they will sing my welcome home. But I long to see my Savior first of all.

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1: Good morning. I'm Dale Novelizer, pastor of Tilbury Regular Baptist Church for Pastoral Perspective. Susanna Wesley was the mother of 19 children. Her time was spent praying and teaching the Bible to her children. When she needed time alone with God, she would simply lift her apron over her head. She became the mother of Methodism as God used her sons, John and Charles, to establish the Methodist Church. Mary is known as the mother of Jesus. While some have exalted her beyond what the Bible does, others have neglected her role in redemptive history. What portrait of motherhood does Mary leave for us? Mary teaches us that motherhood is a blessing. In Luke 1, verse 27, the angel Gabriel announced to Mary, "Greetings, you who are highly favored. The Lord is with you." Mary was blessed to be chosen as the one who would give birth to Christ. She would remain a virgin until Christ, who was conceived by the Holy Spirit, was born, so that he would be without sin. Afterwards, she and Joseph would have children together. Her portrait teaches us about the blessings of motherhood. If dads should not be bad boys, then moms should not be party girls. Children are not to be abused or neglected, but are a blessing from the Lord. Mary teaches us that there are no perfect mothers. When Mary approached Jesus because the wine had run out at the wedding feast, Jesus gently rebukes her, "Dear woman, why do you involve me? My time has not yet come." Her portrait teaches us that at best, we as parents are imperfect in our parenting. Mothers in particular are often riddled with guilt and regrets. But our hope is not in our parenting skills, but in the God who alone knows the final chapter with regards to our children and works out his plan in spite of our failures. Mary teaches us the suffering of motherhood. Simeon prophesied to Mary about the crucifixion of Christ in Luke 2, verse 35, "And a sword will pierce your own soul too." It's hard enough for children to bury their parents, but it's excruciating for parents to bury their children, especially if they have to witness such a violent death as Christ's crucifixion, where he was not only innocent but sinless. Her portrait of suffering teaches us that the sky, not the grave, is the believer's goal. Mary teaches us as well that not only mothers but all of us need a Savior. In her song in Luke 1 verse 47, she acknowledges, "My spirit rejoices in God my Savior." To acknowledge our need of a Savior is to confess that we are sinners. That is why Jesus died on the cross. Her song is a portrait that we have all sinned and stand in need of Christ and his cross. The story is told about a boy who was ashamed of his mother's ugly hands until she revealed that her hands saved him as an infant from a fire. Then those hands became beautiful. God can make something beautiful of our lives through the blood of Christ. For Pastoral Perspective, this has been Dale Novelizer, pastor of Tilbury Regular Baptist Church.
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0: Good morning. I'm Dale Nevelizer, pastor of Tilbury Regular Baptist Church, for Pastoral Perspective. The world of science fiction with holographic images allows us to be in two different places at the same time. However, that's science fiction, not real science. The law of physics and logic tell us that it's impossible to be physically present in two places at the same time and in the same way. Is there a way that Christ can be both physically ascended into heaven and yet still bodily present with us? 40 days after his resurrection, Christ ascended back to heaven. Though physically impossible to be physically present in two places at the same time and in the same way, Christ can be both physically absent, yet at the same time bodily present among us, according to what Paul says in Ephesians 4, verses 7 through 16. But to each one of us, grace has been given as Christ apportioned it. That is why it says, when he ascended on high, he led captives in his train and gave gifts to men. What does he ascended mean except that he also descended to the lower earthly regions? He who descended is the very one who ascended higher than all the heavens in order to fill the whole universe. It was he who gave some to be apostles, some to be prophets, some to be evangelists, and some to be pastors and teachers, to prepare God's people for works of service so that the body of Christ may be built up until we all reach unity in the faith and in the knowledge of the Son of God and become mature, attaining to the whole measure of Christ. Then we will no longer be infants tossed back and forth by the waves and blown here and there by every wind of teaching and by the cunning and craftiness of men and their deceitful scheming. Instead, speaking the truth in love, we will in all things grow up into him who is the head, that is Christ. From him the whole body, joined and held together by every supporting ligament, grows and builds itself up in love as each part does its work. What is Christ's body? Though Christ is physically absent, he has left the church as his bodily presence here on earth. Jesus is the head of his church. Headship implies not only that Jesus is the origin and source of life for the church, but that he rules over the church by the authority of his word. But how does the body of Christ function? Since God is one, the church is united in one faith, hope, baptism, and body. But since this one God exists in three persons, of Father, Son, and Holy Spirit, there are a diversity of gifts within the body of Christ. To be joined to Christ's body, you first need to be joined to its head, Christ, through faith in him. Then you need to be part of his body, the church. For Pastoral Perspective, this has been Dale Nevelizer, pastor of Tilbury Regular Baptist Church.
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7: Well, life on the farm is kind of laid back. 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

0: around for more of your country favorites. We'll be right back on Chatham Kent's Big Country 91.3. What's happening around Chatham Kent? 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

Hey, it's Cordell Green, and welcome to another rundown of the week's biggest songs in country music. This week, Luke Combs is going for the three-peat with Sleepless in a Hotel Room, but his competition includes Tucker Wetmore, Cody Johnson, Riley Green, Ella Langley, Jordan Davis, and Megan Maroney. Along the way, we'll go back in time for the story behind a number one song from Jason Aldean. We'll feature new songs from High Valley and Max McNown, and I'll also reveal the number one song from a Canadian artist on the chart here at home. But first, we get things going with one of the biggest collabs in years between Morgan Wallen and Ella Langley. Here's I Can't Love You Anymore, number 20 on the big country countdown.

The Big Country Countdown with Luke Combs and Days Like These, dropping 3 to number 18. And before that, we heard the song MacArthur. Inching ahead 1 to 19, it sees Hardy team up with Morgan Wallen, Tim McGraw, and Eric Church, who this week is in the news because of his commencement address that he made at the University of North Carolina. And many people, even those that have never even heard of Eric Church, are calling it one of the greatest commencement speeches they ever heard. He brought up his guitar and explained to graduates that the keys to success in life are like the strings on a guitar. If you haven't heard it yet, I'm going to share a little bit of it with you here in just a few minutes, so hold on. Right now, it's Bailey Zimmerman, unmoved from last week, still sitting at number 17 with Chevy Silverado on the Big Country Countdown.

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0: The Big Country Countdown with Thomas Rhett and Jordan Davis ain't a bad life, dropping 3 to 15. Before that, we heard from Vincent Mason spending his second week at 16 with Wish You Well. Well, as I mentioned earlier, Eric Church recently gave what many are calling one of the greatest commencement addresses ever at his alma mater, the University of North Carolina, using his speech to compare life to the strings on a guitar. If you get a chance, listen to the whole speech, but here's an edited sample.
1: You know this sound. It's a guitar that's out of tune. Six strings. When all six are in tune, the chords they make can stop a conversation cold, carry a broken person through the worst night of their life, or make a room full of strangers feel for 3 minutes like they've known each other forever. But if even one is off, the whole chord unravels. I believe your life runs on this principle. String one, the low E, that is your foundation. The low E is the thickest string. It is the heaviest. Every chord a guitar can make rests on this string being in tune. Your faith is the low E of your life. The people who tend to their faith in ordinary seasons do not come undone in extraordinary ones. String two. String two is family. Someone who saw you at your actual worst and didn't leave you. Someone who sat alone in a quiet house and cried and wondered, have I done enough? And the A string is where the music starts to get warm. You're about to get busy in ways that feel important, and many are. And family, because they love you with a grace you will spend most of your life trying to deserve, will rarely demand your time. They'll tell you they understand, and they'll mean it. Do not take them up on it. Call your people. The A string is not a holiday string. It's an everyday string. Protect it. The D string, the heart of a chord. On a guitar, the D string sits right at the heart of the instrument. Strike a full chord in a D string is what you feel in the center of your chest. That is exactly what the right spouse and partner will do for your life. The person you choose to share your life with will either amplify every other string you're playing or slowly pull the whole instrument into an out-of-tune mess. Love them fiercely. The G string drifts faster than the others on a guitar. I can promise you that is true. It's because ambition and resilience both live on this string, and they pull in opposite directions. I want you to want things. You should want things. The world has more than enough people standing at the edge of their own potential, waiting for a permission slip that was never going to arrive. Want the thing. Build toward it with everything you have. And when you fail, Hemingway wrote it, the world breaks everyone. Afterward, the best of us are stronger at the broken places. Get back up, tune the string, keep playing. The B string is about community. Your generation faces a temptation no generation before has ever faced. The temptation to have thousands of followers and no one knows actually where you live. Resist this. Plant yourself somewhere. Put down roots with the full intention of growing there. Learn the actual names, not usernames, of the people around you. Volunteer. Coach the team. Build the thing your community needs, even if the internet will never see it. Generosity is not something you do after you make it. It's how you make it. It's also the one bent most easily by outside pressure. Social media is going to show you 1,000 versions of a life that looks better than yours. The comparison will be relentless and a lie. Someone's comments, someone's criticism, someone's cold opinion is going to try to convince you to retune yourself to match what they think you should sound like. Do not let them touch your string. You were made uniquely, wonderfully, distinctly. There's a sound only you can make, a voice that has never existed before you and will never exist again. A contribution only you can bring, a way of seeing that belongs to only you. The world does not need another cover song. It needs an original. The difference between a life that sounds like music and a life that sounds like noise is whether you stop and listen. Whether you're honest enough to hear which string has drifted out of tune and humble enough to make the adjustment instead of just turning up the volume and hoping nobody notices. The part of you that knows what the chord should sound like will always notice. Life won't be right until it is tuned. Trust what your heart hears and is telling you about your song.
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0: right, this week's big story behind the song comes to us from Jason Aldean. This song was written by Danny Myrick, who had previously written International Harvester for Craig Morgan. The other writer was Bridget Tatum. This was her first time ever writing a hit song.
1: I literally was driving around one day running errands, and I had wanted to rhyme South Kakalaki, which is slang for South Carolina, where I'm from. I wanted to rhyme that forever. That's the only line that they changed in the song. So it's the reason the song got written, but the only line changed. So driving through the parking lot at Target and pulled over, and all of that verse came to me and part of that chorus. And I took it into Danny because I thought he was the one that I was going to be able to write that best with. And ended up adding the riff to it, finishing out the second verse, finishing out the chorus. Immediately we said, well, who can we pitch this to? Well, it was Jason Aldean. That's what made sense. And so it goes to his producer at 2 in the morning, who puts it on hold, and you're all jacked about this song. They put it on hold, you hear nothing. So when they say, so you hear nothing, 9 months go by, and then the next call that you get is, he's doing it on CMAs, it goes for download, it goes to radio that day. That's like one of those calls where you go, seriously, right now, is there a camera on me? Because that's not real.
0: Now, you know that little bit at the beginning of She's Country where Jason is just kind of randomly talking? And it sounds improvised, right? Well, as it turns out, Jason was just imitating what he heard on the demo that was recorded by songwriter Danny Myrick, who says that was never supposed to be part of the song. He was just goofing off into the microphone.
2: So when I went in to sing the demo, the music's just kind of going, bow, bow, bow, bow, and I'm just killing time. So I got in the mic and I started goofing off. You know, you boys ever met a real country girl? And did this whole little thing on the demo. And so when he did my mix, he left it in there.
0: Now, one of the reasons Jason took so long to record the song was because he had to listen to it many, many times over. Jason says because he's from Georgia and people talk real slow down there, it took him a long time to figure out how to deliver those lines rapid fire. We head back to this week in 2008 for Jason Aldean and She's Country on the Big Country Countdown.

0: The Big Country Countdown with Morgan Wallen and Don't We. This week moving up two to number 12. That song is one of four songs from Morgan Wallen that we've already heard on the countdown this week. Yeah. Is Morgan the biggest star in country? I think so. Before that, we heard Morgan team up with Post Malone, staying at number 13 for his second week with I Ain't Coming Back. And then before that, Kane Brown with Woman, making a four-spot leap to number 14. Well, it's become almost a cliche interview question now because everybody seems to ask it at some point. Asking a country star, who is on your Mount Rushmore of country artists, if you had to basically name a top four, deserving of their face being carved into a mountain? Kane Brown was recently asked that question again, and I don't think he took the answer too seriously, but here's what he had to say.
1: It's so hard because country music's doing so well right now. Definitely gotta put George Strait up there. I feel like you gotta put Morgan up there, man. Morgan's gotta go. I'm gonna put Shania Twain. I'm gonna put myself in there too.
0: Who's on yours? Send us a text and let us know. Dropping 3 to 11, it's Dylan Scott and What He'll Never Have on the Big Country Countdown.

0: The Big Country Countdown with Chris Jansen, Me and a Beer, spending a second week at number 9. And Unmood from the number 10 position last week, Jason Aldean, Don't Tell on Me. Jason, of course, is out on tour with Luke Bryan on their Songs About Us tour, a song that they actually have collaborated on. Luke and Jason talking not too long ago about how they came to know each other in the business.
1: We had heard of each other because we were both playing clubs down here in Georgia. Even in Nashville, I mean, he'd been writing some songs. He had written good directions for Currington and stuff. So I kind of knew who he was. I knew the name, but I had never met him.
2: We met in Knoxville. We had toured our whole life touring the same college bars in Georgia. Same college bars, same circuits. We used to joke they would tear my poster down and put his up.
1: And we were talking, and I think I invited. I said, man, I'm going to start headlining shows next year. Like, come open for me. And this was like 2010. So he went out with me and opened some shows. And really, that was kind of the year that we really kind of bonded and hit it off.
2: One of the moments was I had won an ACM award or got nominated, and I was touring with him. I think I was up for Best New Artist, and I told him I got nominated. And he flew up off the couch, just hugged me, fired up, high-fiving, like that good news happened to him. And I remember thinking, man, this guy's a good dude.
1: I mean, I don't think we had any idea. I mean, I think we just kind of wanted to feel like we had a spot in town. You know, we just kind of had a spot in the business.
0: 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Will Luke Holmes make it 3 weeks in a row at number 1 with Sleepless in a Hotel Room? We'll find out soon. But first, we'll hear what could be Canada's next big thing, a new song from High Valley. 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
0: All right, time to throw the spotlight on a song that could be Canada's next big thing. It's a new song from High Valley. The band, formed by brothers Brad, Brian, and Curtis Rempel in Alberta, with now only Brad remaining, has become one of the most successful bands in Canadian country history, with success both in the U.S. and certainly here in Canada. Multiple number one songs, several top 10 hits, with CCMA, ACM, and Juno nominations along the way. Of their new song, Brad Rempel says that he wrote it with Jensen Vaughn and Sarah Reba. The last time that he and Jensen wrote together, they came up with another hit song, IBUB. And so he really enjoyed, especially getting to work with Jensen again, and feels like they really struck gold with this new track. He says he's been getting some great response for it when the band plays it on tour every night, and he's pumped up that it's now at radio. Here's High Valley and Fools on the Big Country Countdown.

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0: The Big Country Countdown. All right, let's review our last four songs. We heard from Corey Kent with Co Wetzel a few songs ago, moving up three to number eight with Rocky Mountain Low. That was followed by Megan Maroney and Beautiful Things, holding at number seven. Then Jordan Davis turned this truck around at number six for a second week. And Ella Langley's latest hit, Be Her, at number five. Ella is up for the second most number of nominations at this year's ACM Awards, which are tomorrow night, hosted by Shania Twain. Miranda Lambert, who helped write Ella Langley's hit song Choosing Texas, has the most nominations heading in with eight. Ella's got seven, tied with Lainey Wilson. All three of those women, by the way, will be performing at the ACM Awards tomorrow night, and all three were at Lainey Wilson's wedding the other day. Lainey finally marrying Duck Hodges. She showed up in a horse-driven carriage, had the ceremony at the foot of a waterfall, and then everybody went inside a cave that had been repurposed into a dining experience, and that's where they had the reception. And again, not only were Miranda and Lainey in attendance, so were Jelly Roll, Wynonna Judd, Lauren Elena, Luke Bryan, and I'm sure many more. Only four songs remain. But first, we've got this week's big breakout song of the week, a recent release from Max McNown. The follow-up to his recent hit single, Better Me For You. You'll hear it next on the Big Country Countdown.
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0: right, it's time for the big breakout song of the week, featuring a recently released song that you might be hearing on the countdown of the weeks and months ahead. This week, it's a new song from Oregon-born, Nashville-based singer-songwriter Max McNown. Known for blending country with folk and Americana, Max first gained attention on TikTok with his breakout song A Lot More Free, and recently had his first major radio hit, Better Me For You. And now he's out with the follow-up to that. Here he is talking about it.
1: Done For is a song that kind of acknowledges and affirms my choice to start my life with the person I love early and just bet on the future and kind of choose this one person very early in my career, because I've had a lot of people and some that are very close to me question that decision, and a lot of them are in the framework of, don't you want to experiment a little bit? Don't you want to see what there is to offer? Like, are you sure that you want to commit yourself right now? And as simple as it gets, I fell in love and I'm never looking back. And I don't really want to test the waters anywhere else. Love is something that you work for every day, and I want to work for it every day. And so the first line of Done For, it's, they say you're only young once, you don't want forever, boy, you better sleep around while you can. And so that's very specifically what I was told. And this song is basically, screw that, I want to give you a lifetime.
0: Here's Max McNown and Done For on the Big Country.

0: The Big Country Countdown with Tucker Wetmore and Brunette spending a third week at number two. Before that, we heard from Luke Combs and Sleepless in a Hotel Room, which after 2 weeks at number one has slipped to number three. And we heard from Riley Green back there as well with Change My Mind, spending a third week at number four. Riley Green's first acting role as a character on the TV show Marshals may have come to an end, but they're going to be seeing plenty of him on TV as he's joined the cast of The Voice. In fact, he just received a gift from Kelly Clarkson. She sent him his judge's chair that he's going to be using. She even left him a voice message explaining.
1: Riley Green, this is Kelly Clarkson. I am super stoked to coach alongside you. Welcome to The Voice. I was stoked whenever I heard you were going to be a coach because I actually am a super fan of your music, man. You're so good. But needless to say, fan and all, it's a competition. So I, as a future friend, I sent you something, a little gift, a little something while you're out on the road doing shows and getting your head in the game for The Voice coming up because I think you're going to need the practice.
0: I sit on an office chair here in the studio, so whenever I want to pretend I'm on The Voice, it's very easy for me to just spin my chair. All right, only one song to go. It's a new number one country song in all of North America. We'll get to that here in just moments. But first, let's reveal this week's top song on the All-Canadian Country Chart. Last week, the Reklaws were my special guest here on the Big Country Countdown. Now, one part of our talk that you didn't get to hear was me asking about a very significant part of the Reklaws' childhood. You see, they grew up on a farm that was open to the public. It was a bit of a petting zoo and a little bit of a play farm, and it was a big part of their community in their little town near Hamilton. It was also a place with very special memories and that they closely associate with their late mom. Now that Jenna has a little one who was recently born, I was asking her if she would ever consider restarting up the farm. And her reaction was one of

0: Well, I'm just trying to deal with being a new mom. I'm not thinking that far ahead yet.
1: I don't know, Cordell. That would be sick. Part of me is like, absolutely not. But then I'm like...
0: When you think about the impact that it had on you when you were little and how has the memories that have lasted for you and the impression that made and really formed the two of you who you are today, I'd imagine that that's got to pass through your head. Like, I want my kids to have the similar kind of experience.
1: 100%. And I think now that I have a kid, I'm like, yeah, like, we'll be doing something that's formative for him growing up, because sitting and behind a computer is not going to be it. Cordell, I don't know what I'll be like when this kid grows up.
0: Well, hopefully they're still making hits. Of course, they've just announced a stop at Caesars Windsor with Dean Brody. In fact, here are all of them together. Jenna and Stuart, the Reklaws, with Dean Brody on Hometown Heroes. With the number one country song in all of North America on the way, this is your top song on the All-Canadian Country Chart.

0: Hold on. You're just moments away from the number one song in North America. 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
7: Well, Cody Johnson didn't get his first number one song until he was 34. Now he has his fifth number one in 5 years.
8: The Fall is one of those songs that I feel like should be on a movie soundtrack. Hint, hint, management, label. It should be on a movie soundtrack because it paints that picture of you can see the struggle to get to the success. And I think, like, for me, I picture guys like Michael Jordan. You know, you see all the work and all the tired and the angry and the tears and the blood, and you get to this successful moment. And, like, you can even apply that to relationships, too. But it has that overall movie quality about it. It's Cody Johnson. From the deluxe edition of my album Leather, this is The Fall.
7: 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I'm Cordell Green. 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